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0: like those horns. It's like having a fanfare to announce our show on a Wednesday morning.
1: Oh, yeah.
0: Yeah, 105.7 WROR, 80s, 90s, and more variety. 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
1: Yeah, it's 71 degrees in Boston. In the news, the U.S. launched another round of strikes against Iran overnight. Military officials say the latest attacks targeted drone storage sites, aircraft hangars, and other military facilities as the conflict continues to escalate. And the Pentagon says the U.S. soldier who went missing after an Iranian attack in Jordan is now believed to have been killed. 28-year-old Angel Rampersad was one of three American service members who lost their lives in that attack. Massachusetts voters will decide the future of recreational marijuana this November. About a ballot question that would repeal legalized recreational cannabis officially qualified for the ballot after surviving its final legal challenge.
0: We already voted on that. What are we going to go vote on it again for?
1: Do it again.
2: People are mad.
0: Crying out loud.
2: Get out of here. I'll move. Seriously.
1: Oh, my God. So, who has a gummy on them? Hey, if you flew through Logan yesterday, you probably know this. Severe storms led to hundreds of flight cancellations and delays with ripple effects at airports across the country. So if you're flying out today, check your flight. And finally, Elon Musk says he's going to create a historically accurate AI version of the Odyssey. The tech billionaire has been a vocal critic of the new adaptation by director Christopher Nolan because of its diverse casting. It's an interesting goal, but considering the Odyssey is a work of fiction featuring cyclops, sirens, witches, and Greek gods.
0: And considering everything this man has done, it fails in some way, shape, or form, I'm sure this will as well. Oh, no, it's he's a billionaire. No, his cars hit people from time to time, and his rockets blow up on the launch pad. So, yeah, tell me what a success Elon Musk is. Clown.
1: Guy, if you're driving the Cybertruck.
0: Yeah. Yeah, well, then I'm laughing directly at you. And you can email me, adam12 at WROR.com. Speaking of, you were talking about the rain delaying flights yesterday. Well, the Red Sox had a delay as well. They were unable to keep their, well, I guess technically they were able to keep their win streak alive. They were rained out last night. They will play a day-night doubleheader with the Orioles. First game at 1:35, second game at 7:10 today. And that is in a way to hopefully extend their winning streak and get that 15 games that they can tie it with the early game, and then they can break it with the late game if they win 15 and 16. And
1: too much to pay
0: crazy.
1: Attention to.
0: And the Patriots fans getting ready for 2026 training camp. That opens on Saturday. LBF, what's the weather looking like this
1: weather
0: morning?
1: Today, partly cloudy, followed by scattered thunderstorms this afternoon. Strong gusty winds, a high of 84. Tonight, partly cloudy, 61. Tomorrow's a great day, sunny, and a high of 78.
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0: 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It's the ROR Morning Show with LBF and Adam 12. I'm Adam 12. I'm the new guy bringing unforeseen levels of OCD to the ROR Morning Show.
1: Great.
0: Yeah, I'll explain that next.

0: 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It is the ROR Morning Show with LBF and Adam 12. Everybody collects something, right?
1: Yeah.
0: I mean, I collect a few things, but there's one thing I guess I was collecting that I was not aware of, the fact that I was collecting it. Yesterday, LBF, we were in, like, playing commercials, and we were in the hallway.
1: Yeah.
0: And you commented on my T-shirt I was wearing. I was wearing, like, this Boston punk band called See This World. They was wearing their T-shirt yesterday, and you asked me how many T-shirts I own. I couldn't answer. I didn't know. I don't know how many T-shirts I own.
1: Not even a ballpark?
0: No, I mean, like, somewhere between 50 and 100.
1: Wow.
0: Yeah.
1: Neatly folded?
0: Yes, that's the irony here is I don't know the exact number, but I do have a process that I go through where I have a giant stack of T-shirts in my closet and they're stacked alternating black, colorful, black, colorful, black, colorful, black, colorful. Like I have like right now I have a green shirt on. I had a black shirt on yesterday. Whoa. I'll have a black shirt on tomorrow.
1: Wow.
0: Yes. I just for some reason. And here's the thing.

0: It's not like full blown OCD. They don't have to be that way. I won't like freak out if they aren't. It's more aesthetically pleasing for me to kind of alternate, you know, black one day and not black the next day.
1: And so they're just stacked up like
0: they're
1: the
0: all
1: gap.
0: Stacked up. But what I'll do is I do laundry on Thursdays. So I'll go through and I'll reset my stack for the coming week. So like literally when I get up in the morning, I'm just peeling the top t-shirt off. I'm taking like the boxers and the socks that are next to it.
1: Boxers.
0: That match.
1: Noted.
0: Everything's got to match. Yes. Yes, absolutely. Okay. Boxers. Boxers all the way.
1: Okay.
0: But that's important too. Like the boxers and the socks and the t-shirt somehow have to work together. That makes me. Okay. That pleases me.
1: So when you put on your t-shirts, do you put the newly laundered t-shirts
0: on the bottom?
1: You put them on the bottom.
0: Correct. Yes.
1: So that you always have a rotating thing.
0: Correct.
1: Okay.
0: Yes.
1: So that the t-shirts who are waiting at the top and know that Monday was going to be its day.
0: That's right.
1: And what wouldn't be sad because Thursday's laundry came in.
0: No one's cutting the line.
1: No one's cutting the line.
0: Yes. Yes.
1: Okay. And do your t-shirts have, like personalities? Like you feel bad that like maybe that t-shirt got stained and like you can't.
0: I feel bad the t-shirt got stained because it makes me feel bad for being a slob.
1: Okay, so you don't feel bad for the t-shirt. You're out. Got to throw you out.
0: No, not at all.
1: Do you have one prize t-shirt that like you would, if you ever lost, you'd be so sad?
0: Here's what makes me sad is I have many t-shirts that I enjoy that I was able to wear in my 20s that can't really wear those anymore as he gives his dad bot a little slap.
1: Welcome to my jean drawer.
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0: Right.
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0: 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The ROR Morning Show with LBF and Adam 12. We were talking about my extensive t-shirt collection moments ago. You have a cool t-shirt on today, LBF.
1: Yeah, it's my Asbury Park t-shirt.
0: Oh, very cool.
1: Yep.
0: I like it.
1: Trying to keep up with you.
0: Yeah, it's got the cool like face, like the funhouse face on
1: yep.
0: it.
1: Yep.
0: Yeah, I like that.
1: That's where my husband's from.
0: That's right. He's he's a Jersey guy.
1: Yes, he is.
0: So, is he a Jersey Shore guy?
1: Yes, he is.
0: Does he watch the show, too?
1: No.
0: Well, that's then I like him even more. WROR.

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We're going to give you a keyword. 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

0: Today on a Wednesday, just 2 minutes to six on 105.7 WROR, 80s, 90s, and more variety. 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
1: All right, it's 71 degrees in Boston in the news. This is brought to you by Town Fair Tire. The U.S. launched another round of strikes against Iran overnight. Military officials say the latest attacks targeted drone storage sites, aircraft hangars, and other military facilities as the conflict continues to escalate. Massachusetts voters will decide the future of recreational marijuana this November. A ballot question that would repeal legalized recreational cannabis officially qualified for the ballot after surviving its final legal challenge. Boston University is writing a pretty big check to the city. BU has agreed to pay more than $100 million over the next 5 years through a deal that also includes scholarships and other community benefits. The man known as locally as the Framingham Mime is now undergoing a mental health evaluation. Hernan Asel Villagran Lux was arrested on harassment charges after police recognized him from an outstanding warrant that while he was out once again dressed as a mime.
0: Yeah, that story's wild.
1: It is a little wild.
0: He's been doing some stuff.
1: Yeah. And if you flew through Logan yesterday, you probably already know this. Severe storms led to hundreds of flights being canceled and delays with ripple effects felt across airports across the country. If you're flying out today, check just to make sure. It seems fine today, but...
0: Yeah, what's the weather looking like today, actually?
1: The weather is going to be actually partly cloudy, scattered thunderstorms, strong winds, and a high of 84. But the good news is that tomorrow it's going to be sunny and 78, and Friday it's going to be sunny and 79.
0: Yes.
1: And the weekend looks really great, too.
0: I like this. So good weather today for the Red Sox with a day-night doubleheader with the Orioles. 1 o'clock, 1:35 for the first game, 7:10 for the second game. They're looking to keep that win streak alive and extend it. The Jesse Burkett 10U softball team head to Staten Island to start their tournament on the 25th of July. We're keeping an eye on them. You can too. Facebook, Jesse Burkett LL. And Patriots fans counting down to training camp. Days away. It opens on Saturday. How are the roads looking, LBF?
1: So far, so good. The only problem right now is in Lincoln. Traffic lights are working incorrectly on Route 2, both eastbound and westbound at Bedford Road, Tracy's exit. 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

0: 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Last week, the House of Representatives passed the bill to make daylight saving time permanent, LBF. Aaron and I covered this story while you were out of town.
1: Really?
0: And next, we're going to tell you what that could look like here in Massachusetts, because it'll make some changes.
1: Okay.
0: And I want to get your opinion on this and everybody else's, too, coming up on the ROR Morning Show with LBF and Adam 12.

0: 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And I'm interested to know this about you, LBF. Once the time change kicks in November and the sun starts setting at like 4:15 in the afternoon,
1: yep.
0: What are your feelings about that as someone who is an early riser and works an early shift?
1: Okay, so it's unnerving to me because the sun sets so early, because yeah. I'm like, oh, because there's a weird feeling of dread. I think it's just like natural feeling.
0: Sure.
1: But then I feel good because it gives me an excuse to go to bed at 5 o'clock at night so I can wake up at 3:30 to do this job. Because there's a weird pressure in the summer because the sun's still out and it's 8:30 and I'm like, I should be out on my deck having, you know, drinks right. and having right. dinner, and I can't because I got to get up. So I actually like it because it validates my schedule, and also it is a very short time, and I've learned this as I got older, a very short time between November and December, like 23rd, when
0: yes.
1: it starts getting light again.
0: Yeah,
1: it's just a little bit of an uncomfortable situation that actually works out okay.
0: Okay, that's an interesting take. I'm glad that you shared that because.
1: But
0: if
1: you tell me something different, I might agree with you.
0: This is of interest, and it's of interest to all of us. So that was saying this Sunshine Protection Act passed the House last week and heads to the Senate for a vote. What this would do is make daylight saving time permanent, because there's been talk for years about let's just pick one and stick to it, right? So this particular bill talks about, okay, the one we're picking is daylight saving time. We're going to stick with that. So what would that look like here in Massachusetts? Because obviously it's going to look different ways in different places in the country. So I used Middlesex County as an example.
1: That's here in Woburn.
0: Yeah, exactly.
1: I mean,
0: In Waltham, yeah, it is in this general area. So, and again, like Essex County would be like a couple minutes off, but I just, the little tool that they gave you to punch in a zip code and all that. So right now, our earliest sunrise is at 5:07 a.m. and our latest is at 7:22 a.m.
1: Okay.
0: If we go to permanent daylight savings time, earliest sunrise would still be at 5:07, but the latest sunrise wouldn't be till 8:15 a.m. Like there'd be some days where the actual sunrise wasn't until after 8 o'clock a.m., which sounds crazy.
1: I don't think that's good for most people.
0: I mean, the first place my brain goes is the place that I've seen other people's places. Brains go to that have written like think pieces about this, about like kids.
1: I don't
0: like,
1: read think pieces.
0: Waiting for school
1: I
0: buses.
1: I read no think pieces.
0: People like kids like waiting for school buses at 7:30 in the morning in the pitch black, like. That could be problematic, right?
1: Yeah, but it teaches you how you're going to wake up in college and wait for a bus in the pitch black after not knowing where you are.
0: That's fair. So that's what the sunrise would look like. So
1: sunset,
0: we're talking about like early sunsets right now are at 4:12. You get a handful of those in November and
1: into
0: December.
1: Yeah, they're scary, but
0: right?
1: You know.
0: Latest sunset is at 8:27. So permanent daylight savings time, that late sunset stays the same, 8:27. Uh-huh. But now your earliest sunset would be at 5:12. So you'd still have it'd be after 5 o'clock, which is still kind of early. But
1: you know, this is just like six of one, half dozen of another.
0: Yeah.
1: Like in all, like of all the things we have to fix.
0: Okay, so that's your takeaway.
1: This
0: is
1: like
0: that's nice, but there's way more broken stuff than
1: like
0: this.
1: It's like cleaning out your kitchen drawer when your kitchen's on fire.
0: There's the analogy. And let's face it, it's never going to get passed anyway, but it's still interesting to talk about.

0: 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And the sun's been up for a while. We were talking about this, talking about the federal government perhaps passing legislation that would make daylight saving time permanent. I'm looking at it again, LBF, and if they went instead with permanent standard time, you could have sunrises at 4:07 a.m.
1: I'd prefer that. I really would. But that's like, to me, that would be so great because everything I read now, because my algorithm hates me and thinks I need to improve my life all the time.
0: Sure.
1: And so it's like, you know, the way to a better life is to get some sun first thing in the morning. I'm like, good luck with my job.
0: Yeah.
1: And so if, you know, the sun was up at 4:07, I'd get in a quick 15-minute earthing situation before I came to work.
0: That's right. Get out there. Some grounding, take your shoes off, put them on the lawn, all that kind of stuff. But with the permanent standard, you'd still be stuck with those 4:12, sunsets. So
1: the other thing is if we don't have daylight saving time, or we do have it, or whatever the case is, we don't have this disruption, what will we complain about?
0: Yes.
1: Like, it just gives some people like something to complain about in November and then again in April.
0: Yeah.
1: Where you're like, I'm so tired. Fall back, spring forward, yada, yada, yada. Like, have a cup of coffee and zippity-doo.
0: What's the zippity do on the roads? What's the weather looking like? Zippity do that to us.
1: All right, the zippity do. The weather is partly cloudy, followed by scattered thunderstorms this afternoon, gusty winds, and a high of 84. And in terms of traffic, well, you know what? Actually, not a lot of things going on right now, which is actually pretty good. The traffic lights are working incorrectly in Lincoln, though, route to both eastbound and westbound at Bedford Road. 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
0: Got a DM disaster on the way. You remember the old rain, go away when we were little kids?
1: Yes.
0: Nikki
1: That's about traumatic brain injury, by the way. Rain, go away, come again some other day.
0: Little someone wants to play,
1: right? Oh, no.
2: Thinking about the...
0: are you thinking about Ring Around the Rosie?
1: Oh, yeah. No, the bumped his head, went to bed, couldn't get up in the morning. Oh. That's not rain, go away?
0: No, it's a different one.
1: Well, maybe I bumped my head this morning.
0: Well, Nikki's wishing she bumped hers because she did. This rainy day situation became a disaster for her, and we're going to get into it coming up. Yes, Aaron.
2: It's raining. It's pouring.
1: And the old man is snoring. Bumped his head, went to bed, couldn't get up in the morning. Yeah, good. Great. Traumatic brain injury. Night, baby.
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0: 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Nikki had something happen in the rain that is a nightmare scenario that everybody can relate to.
1: Really?
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0: 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You send them to us via ROR Morning Show on Instagram. We have Nikki on the line. Good morning, Nikki.
1: Good morning.
0: Talk to us about your DM disaster.
1: Oh, my God, you guys. I swear this entire disaster happened because I'm always trying to do too much at once.
0: Relatable.
1: So we had one of those insane rainstorms a while back, and I came flying out of the salon carrying my purse, my coffee, my lunch, shopping bags, like just basically everything except common sense at that moment.
0: Okay.
1: I'm speed walking through the parking lot because it's pouring, and my hair looks amazing finally for once, you know, and I'm thinking, if I can just get to my car before I look like a drowned rat, you know? You guys, then I feel something slip.
2: Oh, no.
0: What?
1: I hear the tiniest little freaking clink.
0: Huh?
1: And before my brain even registers what happened, I watch my freaking key fob bounce once and then disappear straight into the sewer gate.
0: No.
2: Oh, my God.
0: That's like a nightmare.
2: That's like Pennywise. That's like it.
0: Yes, perfect. Oh, no.
1: You have no idea, you guys. Like, I froze. I was like standing there staring at the freaking sewer grate thinking that I'm hoping that my fob is just going to magically float back.
2: If it's attached to a red balloon, then don't get it.
0: Yeah. No, that thing's gone. It's got to be gone. Yeah.
2: Bye.
1: Exactly. It was gone. So, you know, meanwhile, like, people are walking by, trying not to laugh while I'm standing there in the rain, yelling at the sewer like it's personally attacking me. Like an idiot. You guys, they must have thought I was crazy. So now I'm soaked. I was stranded, calling my husband, who's naturally asking me 100 questions like he's investigating some sort of crime scene.
0: Of course.
1: Then, of course, he's got to leave work, come and rescue me with a spare key. And I really thought that was the end of it.
2: Oh.
1: I called the dealership, and they happily informed me that replacing the key to my fob was around $300.
2: Oh, yeah, that's actually cheap.
0: Yeah, I hadn't even thought of that.
2: Oh, it's awful.
0: Oh, man.
1: That day, gravity decided to ruin my afternoon.
2: No, just waiting for 10 years, 20 years. It's going to ruin a lot more than that.
1: Oh, my God.
2: Anyway, sorry, speaking.
0: Sorry.
2: Anyway, as you were.
1: So, you know, now every time I see a sewer gate, I practically cross the street. My disaster? I turned one slippery second into the most expensive parking lot mistake I have ever made. I really hope that there's somebody out there that has a more idiotic moment that cost them less than mine.
0: We're going to find that out, Nikki. That is what we're going to find out at 888-410-1057. Your costliest mistakes on the ROR Morning Show, DM Disasters.

0: ROR Morning Show. Who's this?
1: Good morning. It's Bill. How are you? From Everett.
0: Bill from Everett. What's going on this morning?
1: Not much. I just wanted to call and tell you about my most costliest mistake.
0: Which was?
1: Well, I was trying to track a package on the website to the post office and called up, and they kept repeating the same prompt when I said I wanted to track a package, like probably about 25 times.
0: Oh, geez.
1: So they kept doing it and kept doing it. I got so frustrated, I took my phone and I threw it against my dashboard and smashed it.
2: Oh, my God. What?
0: That's one of those things. Said, oh, man. Yeah.
1: I said, I want to track a package. And it says, oh, I heard you want to pay a bill. I said, nope, I want to track a package. I heard you want to do this. I said, nope, I want to track a package. Must have been about 20 times. I got so frustrated and so upset, I just took my phone, threw it against my dashboard, and broke it.
2: Oh, my
0: God. So I'm guessing that set you back about a grand, right? These smartphones these days, yeah?
1: Well, I had insurance, so it was probably like a couple 300, but still.
0: Still, that's an expensive mistake, but I'll bet it felt so good in the moment.
1: Well, yeah, in the moment it did. I kind of saved it.
0: Bill, thanks so much for the call. We appreciate it. Have a good one.
1: All right, take care.
0: ROR Morning Show, who's this?
3: Hi, my name is Sherry.
0: Sherry, what's your most costly mistake?
3: A hospital. I'm a phlebotomist.
0: Okay.
3: And I heard something, I threw something away, and I heard something a little heavier fall in there. I wasn't sure. Mm-hmm. And then when I left work, I was looking for my keys and realized I threw my keys in the trash.
2: Oh, no.
3: By the time I ran all the way back up, and it wasn't maybe 5 minutes or so, somebody had already cleaned out the trash.
4: No.
3: And I had to have my husband come, and we had to tow my car all the way home and take the day out the next day just to have somebody come to my house to make a key.
0: Yeah, make it, because you got to get the key fob. You got to get all the keys replaced. Oh, I am so sorry.
2: Well, because somebody did their job on time.
3: Yes, I know.
2: Damn it.
3: That's what I was thinking. Like, for once, somebody took the trash out, and it was, like, right away.
2: Oh, yeah, really. But the one day.
3: $500 later.
0: Tremendous. Thank you so much for the call this morning, Sherry. We appreciate it.
3: Thank you. Bye.
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1: Nice.
0: Three big shows this weekend, John Mellencamp, Train, and Chicago. We have tickets to all three. You're going to get a chance to win tickets to all three shows in one fell swoop at 8 o'clock this morning on the ROR Morning Show.

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1: All right, it's 71 degrees in Boston, and the news is brought to you by Dana-Farber Cancer Institute. What we do here changes lives everywhere. DanaFarber.org/specialist. The U.S. launched another round of strikes against Iran overnight. Military officials say the latest attacks targeted drone storage sites, aircraft hangars, and other military facilities as the conflict continues to escalate. Massachusetts voters will decide the future of recreational marijuana this November. A ballot question that would repeal legalized recreational cannabis officially qualified for the ballot after surviving its final legal challenge. The gummy moms won't have it.
0: There's like nine of those questions on the upcoming ballot.
1: I know, too many. It's a quiz,
0: seems
1: not a voting ballot.
0: Right.
1: Yeah. Boston University is writing a pretty big check to the city. BU has agreed to pay more than $100 million over the next 5 years through a deal that would also include scholarships and other community benefits. The man known locally as the Framingham Mime is now undergoing a mental health evaluation. He was arrested on harassment charges after police recognized him from an outstanding warrant while he was out once again dressed as a mime.
0: Yeah, he's been getting into semantics, some of them a little unsavory.
1: Are they?
0: What I read.
1: Okay, yeah, because I haven't read the whole story, but yeah, there's a reason that he was arrested.
0: Yeah.
1: And if you flew through Logan yesterday, you probably already know this. Severe storms led to hundreds of flight cancellations and delays, with ripple effects felt at airports across the country.
0: Are the storms, have they moved through?
1: They actually, well, I mean, there's going to be a couple. There's rain today and a high of, what's the high today? God, I've lost it. I've lost my mind.
0: That's okay. I got you. I got you. I got your back.
1: No, I got it.
0: Oh, you got it.
1: Partly
0: okay.
1: Cloudy, followed by scattered thunderstorms this afternoon. And they may contain strong gusty winds, but a high of 84. Tomorrow's going to be great.
0: That's
1: sunny
0: great.
1: And 79.
0: Yeah, and good. We need the good weather today because the Red Sox got rained out last night. They're going to play last night's game today at 1:35 and then have the day-night doubleheader. Another game at 7:10, trying to extend that streak to 15 and hopefully 16 games they've won in a row. Jesse Burke, a 10U softball team at Staten Island to start their tournament this weekend, July 25th. Check them out on Facebook, Jesse Burke and LL. Patriots fans counting down to training camp. It starts on Saturday. LBF, how are the roads looking?
1: Well, a couple problems out there. Milton, a broken down vehicle, right lanes blocked, expressway northbound after East Milton Square, and then that's actually pretty much it. Traffic lights are still working incorrectly in Lincoln, both Route 2, both eastbound and westbound at Bedford Road, and crews are on the scene. And this is brought to you by Aleve. When traffic slows you down, pain can make the ride feel even longer. With just one pill, Aleve provides up to 12 hours of pain relief so you can put pain in the rear view. 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

0: 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The name of this song is What's Up, and that's what I'm asking you, LBF. What's up?
1: Yeah, what's up? Who looked at this toy and said, yeah, kids will love this.
0: Oh, we got toy chat coming up. Good.
1: It's crazy.
0: Let me take a peek. Oh, I don't like that at all. Oh, no. Okay. Okay, that's next on ROR.

0: 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I'm Adam 12, and LBF, I don't think I like this.
1: Yeah, I mean, toys. Chucky isn't even the weirdest doll anymore. Real toy companies somehow outdid horror movies.
0: Yeah, and Chucky tries to kill you, and I think, I don't know, just looking at this makes me want to die, but share it with everybody, please.
1: My mini baby mom and surprise doll.
2: No, sir, I don't like it.
0: I don't like it at all. I don't like my mini baby mom and surprise doll.
1: It's not a Barbie TM doll, but it's a Barbie-like doll.
0: Sure, it's the same dimensions.
1: That lets kids deliver a baby from a pregnant doll using a removable belly, complete with a tiny plastic baby inside a gooey amniotic sac.
0: It's just really strange to look at.
1: The latest entry in a long line of toys where made parents say, who thought of that?
0: Yeah.
1: Why are we doing this?
0: I feel like we talked about this a couple of weeks ago with like the dangerous summer toys, right? But like, this obviously isn't that, but like there's certainly, I feel like recently an uptick in like, wait a minute, who decided that this should be a toy that kids play with?
1: Here's what I like. So, okay, great. Like the miracle of birth. Yay. Cool.
0: Sure.
1: But you know, when do we want realism when we're playing pretend? This is a perfect example of an adult having an adult brain being like, oh, let's make a baby with the amniotic sac. Kids, you know what they want? When you're playing with dolls, you don't want the realism of a baby coming out of a belly.
0: No.
1: You just want to like put the Barbie doll under the bed and then the next thing you know, pull the Barbie doll out and she has a baby. Look at that. It's the miracle of life.
0: That's a really, really good point, LBF, of this product coming from a place of where like no children were consulted in the developing of this product, nor were anyone involved with it that actually has studied how children play in their psychology, because you're right. This particular product does not speak to children. It speaks to an adult with some weird agenda.
1: Well, yeah. Well, it's just like an adult who's like, oh, that this would be so fun for them because they'll learn and they'll know more. No, that's like saying to like a bride, like fast giving them a video of like 20 years from now when you're arguing over like why they didn't empty the dishwasher. And you're like that. No, you want the fantasy, the fantasy of Barbies, the fantasy of doll playing, the fantasy of marriage, things like that.
0: Yeah.
1: You know, no, you don't want the real amniotic sac.
0: No.
1: Thank you very much.
0: I feel like this again, I you're more plugged into this, so you're gonna have to take the lead on this. And we can invite other folks to weigh in too at 888-410-1057. In fact,
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0: we'll talk about that next. Yours and LBF's. There's so many other weirdo dolls from over the years.
1: Oh,
0: I'm
1: and
0: sure.
1: I had like many.
0: I
1: of
0: can
1: them.
0: Think of like one because I wasn't like a big dolls person, but I'm sure you have many to share.
1: I have so many.
0: We'll take yours too on the ROR Morning Show next.

0: 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And we're talking about the My Mini Baby Mom and Surprise Doll, which comes complete with an amniotic sac full of goopy fluid. And how this is just the latest in a long line of strange dolls that have been marketed to and given to young children to play with. And LBF, you have a lot of experience.
1: Well,
0: in this.
1: I had one Barbie doll that was the kissing Barbie, and you'd press like this panel on her back,
0: okay,
1: and her face would make this sort of like bobbing. It was just a messed up thing.
0: Wait. It so was just the head like, would let. Oh, like so the head. Oh, right, because you're like okay, like so if you're leaning up to kiss.
1: That
0: so
1: was weird. I'm like, okay.
0: I don't like that at all.
1: Yeah, no, right. I'm
0: for
1: like,
0: myriad reasons.
1: Yeah. Growing up, Skipper was that famous one where you twist. Skipper was Barbie's little sister.
0: Oh, yeah, sure.
1: And you twist her arm and she grew taller and developed boobs.
0: Are you kidding me?
1: Yeah. It was like she was the little sister.
0: Wait, what? Like it. Whoa, I don't. Wow.
1: It was the 70s.
0: I had no idea that a lot of these weird dolls existed.
1: Yeah, I had Baby Alive.
0: Okay, I do remember Baby Alive.
1: Which sounds like a horror movie, and it actually
0: it
1: was.
0: It should be.
1: Because what happened was the baby was animatronic, so the baby would kind of eat whatever with the special food that was with the doll that you only got one pack of, and your mom definitely wasn't going to go to the Toys R Us to go get it anymore. So you started feeding it maybe blueberry muffins, and then the next thing you know, it got worms.
0: Maybe blueberry muffins.
1: Maybe.
0: Maggots crawling out of your baby alive.
1: The horrifying ghetto kids. This is unbelievable that this existed.
0: This is real. This isn't a made up thing.
1: The dolls were marketed like a fictional backstories of homelessness. And they'd come with a trash can and it'd like be like, my mom's a drug addict.
0: Oh,
1: no
0: wow.
1: Junk.
0: Oh, wow.
1: And this wasn't that, I mean, it was a long time ago, but it was in the 90s. Like that wasn't like something from like the 20s.
0: Good grief.
1: 100 years ago. So that didn't last.
0: Yeah, I'm glad. I think I had like a Smurfette when I was like, you know, 3 or 4 or 5 years old. And then I ended up not being a kid who wanted to play with dolls. So I was not aware of any of this stuff.
1: There was the,
0: holy cow.
1: There was the anatomically correct baby doll that was a boy.
0: Okay.
1: Based off of a 70s series.
0: Yes, I do remember
1: Archie
0: that.
1: Bunker.
0: I've seen that
1: Joey.
0: That pops up as like a joke like in your algorithm from time to time too.
1: It does. And then you know, Rub-A-Dub Dolly, which sounds like something an adult would want to play with, but that's a whole different story. Anyway, be careful in the toy store, everybody.
0: Oh my goodness. And be careful on the roads too. What is the traffic looking like, LBF?
1: It's actually not too crazy this morning. A couple of problems out there. There's a broken down vehicle in Milton Expressway northbound after East Milton Square. There's also another broken down vehicle. Right lane's blocked in Milton Expressway northbound by Granite Ave in Framingham, an accident Mass Pike eastbound at Route 30. And that is what's going on right now. 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
1: You guys know I love TV, and I really wasn't sure what to expect from Fox's new game show, Nation's Dumbest, but after watching the first episode, I'm officially in. The whole premise is completely backwards, which makes it so fun. The smartest celebrity gets to leave first, so nobody actually wants to be the last one standing. Elle King was genuinely surprised when she graduated first, and Andrew Yang was so convinced he'd be gone early that he didn't even pack a change of clothes. 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You can't help but play along. 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If you missed the premiere, tonight's the perfect time to jump in. 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

0: refer to as DM disasters. You send them to us, ROR Morning Show on Instagram. We get you on the air to talk about them, and everybody is very entertained. Bryce, good morning. How are you?
1: Hey, I'm doing good.
0: Tell
1: doing
0: us good. How are you? About your DM disaster. I'm doing well, but I want to hear about this.
1: My girlfriend, I love her to death, but she decides she's finally going to impress my parents by inviting them over for a big home-cooked dinner.
0: Okay, nice. And
1: yeah, you'd think, right? But immediately I'm nervous, I'm petrified.
0: Okay.
1: Not because of my parents. My parents are really sweet, they like her, but because of my girlfriend. She doesn't cook at all. Yeah, like seriously. And, I mean, she uses DoorDash so much. If they had a punch card system, she'd own half the company probably.
0: One person rewards for DoorDash. Love
1: yeah.
0: it.
1: Yeah, they build her like a loyalty statue. So I'm like, hey, let's just order food. Don't put yourself through that trouble. And she responds, hey, don't worry, relax. I found this amazing chicken recipe on Instagram. And that should have been enough of a red flag for me to shut it all down.
0: Yeah.
1: The chicken's kind of hard. You don't want to mess that up. And so dinner starts. And honestly, I was really impressed. Everything looked really good.
0: Okay.
1: My mom's already asking for the recipe.
0: Okay.
1: My dad is complimenting the seasoning. Like, it looks gorgeous. I'm thinking, like, oh, did she secretly take some cooking classes? Like, is this a work in progress
0: yeah.
1: type of situation? But then my dad cuts into another piece, and it's pink.
0: No.
2: No.
1: Yeah, yeah. And every not like subtle, like it's raw.
0: Like it's raw. Jeez.
1: Yeah. Everyone starts checking their chicken, and almost every piece is raw in the middle.
0: Yeah, you can't do that with chicken.
2: No.
0: Maybe with beef, but not with chicken.
2: Oh God.
1: And, you know, we all kind of looked at each other like, oh no, this isn't good. And we're probably a little too polite for our own good. And we mostly stopped eating, but the problem was we had already...
0: No, it's too late by then, yeah.
1: Yeah, oh, exactly.
2: Gross.
1: And sure enough, a few hours later, the stomach cramps started up, and then the vomiting.
0: No.
1: And we were all like sick for several days, me and both my parents. And admittedly, I was not the nicest. I could have been a little more supportive. You know, I kept being like, hey, we should have ordered pizza. I told you so.
0: It's understandable,
2: right,
0: Bryce.
2: Yeah.
0: It's understandable.
1: I was in a lot of physical pain, you know, but she felt bad. She did feel really bad, but it's kind of become a bit of a running joke in my family where whenever she says, hey, I'm thinking about cooking or brings up cooking at all, my dad will immediately jump in and be like, oh, I'll pay for takeout.
0: Yeah.
1: What do you guys want?
3: Smart man.
1: Yeah, and she gets real red. And honestly, I love her. I really do. I'm not, you know, this isn't a deal breaker. But if she's ever making chicken again, I'm going to conveniently have other plans.
0: Yeah, or you just ate or something like along those lines. I'm just not very hungry.
3: Yeah,
0: Bryce,
3: right.
0: Well, I'm glad everybody's okay,
3: yeah.
0: And I'm glad that she's a good enough sport to take the ribbing that comes along with it. But I feel like this is a relatable DM disaster. I have a similar, well, not quite as extreme as this story to share, so I'll do that. But I want to hear yours at 888-410-1057. Your cooking nightmares is how we'll describe this DM disaster on the ROR Morning Show.

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0: 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Hello, Yasmin. Go ahead.
1: Hi, guys. So, you know how peppers come in, like, different sizes and colors and stuff? Well, I don't cook that much, right? Mm-hmm. And I usually just follow exact recipes when I cook. So for this work potluck, I decided to make a dish with what I thought were the mild peppers, because I only recently learned that, like, they don't go by size with the spicy scale. Like, I thought, you know, like, oh yeah, like the green peppers grow into like the yellow and then the red ones, and like the yellow and red one, you know, like, I don't know. They just, like, when they get bigger, they get spicier because the seeds grow. So I had some small little cute, there were some orange ones, like some habaneros.
0: Yeah. And
2: okay.
1: I didn't know anything about habanero. They were just right next to the jalapeno. And I had some of those in there. And it was just like, yeah, it's like, you know, like a chile, like, you know, chili pepper.
0: Sure.
1: Enchiladas or whatever. And oops.
0: Yeah, you can't be putting habanero. Oh, jeez, can you imagine?
1: Yeah, this was a lot of middle-aged white people, you know what I mean?
2: Oh, God, give me all the ice cream!
0: This is a PSA for Yasmin's cooking nightmares turned into a PSA. The small peppers that are cute, those aren't the mild ones. A lot of times.
1: But they're so cute, though. They're the hottest
0: ones. Yes, but you can't. You can't. That's a cooking disaster and a bathroom disaster, all wrapped up into one.
3: So many disasters.
0: Yeah,
3: yes.
0: Exactly.
3: Yeah.
0: Can I share mine?
3: Yeah, go ahead.
0: When I was in high school, I thought I'd get cute and cook a nice spaghetti dinner for my girlfriend. And what I did is so I put the pasta in the pot, you know, boiled it. Okay. Water's boiling, put the pasta in the pot. Then I left to go pick my girlfriend up from work and bring her back to my house to have the pasta dinner, because I figured the pasta will cook while I'm going to pick her up across town and back.
3: Okay,
0: 25 minutes all the way.
3: Yeah.
0: Yeah, you can imagine the pasta wasn't really
3: edible. Was it burnt or mush?
0: It was like a big, like, I couldn't get the noodles to separate. It was so,
3: yeah.
0: And I felt so embarrassed because it was, I'm like, how did I not think that this, like, I'm such an idiot. Like, this is such a basic thing that, like, of course you don't cook a pot of pasta for a half an hour, dummy. You know, you cook it for...
3: I'll see that, and I'll raise you a cake recipe. Ready, real quick?
0: Yeah, sure.
3: Okay, so I know a person who made a cake for her husband. She was first married, and he sat down eating the cake. He's like, this is delicious. This is so good. What's the crunchiness in it? It's like, really, the texture is a little different. She's like, I don't know. I mean, the recipe just, it called for, like, you know, oil and water and 3 whole eggs. And he's like, whole eggs? Yeah, the whole egg. Yeah. She thought that they would disintegrate.
0: So she's basically Curly from the Three Stooges.
3: Kind of, I guess.
0: Because that's absolutely a Three Stooges bit where they, like, make a cake and they put the eggs in their whole, and it's all crunchy.
3: A student of 56 back in the day.

0: 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And you're minutes away from perhaps winning tickets to three shows taking place this weekend. We're going to have your whole weekend taken care of.
1: Amazing.
0: Mellencamp Friday, Train Saturday, Chicago Sunday. 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The ROR Triple Play. 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
3: I think it's angels.
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3: A-N-G-E-L-S.
2: Oh, look at you. 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
3: right.
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2: And we got Camden on the line. Good morning, Camden.
3: Good morning.
2: You were telling us that your name comes from the actual place in Maine. Is that correct?
3: That is correct. That is correct.
2: But you've never visited there.
3: Yeah, never once in my life have I ever been there.
4: Never once. You got to go. It's so beautiful.
3: Is it? I've never had a...
4: Oh my God, it's the prettiest place. John Travolta owns like an island up there. It's like on the coast of Maine. It's beautiful. It's where a famous book was based, and they've got cutie little shops and like the ocean and cliffs. And I used to stay in this place called Beloines, but now it's Drift Oceanside Inn. I got the whole itinerary for you.
2: Tell you what, Camden, here's what let's do.
3: Oh my God, I appreciate it.
2: If you win Super Smart today, instead of the $1,000, we'll let LBF take you to Camden, Maine for a weekend, show you around. That'll be the real prize.
3: That sounds fantastic. That sounds awesome.
4: I'll learn you some things.
2: So you know how... You know how the game is played. We're going to ask you 10 questions. You got 60 seconds to answer them. If you get all 10 questions answered correctly in the 60 seconds, you will win the $1,000. And just a reminder too, like if you can say pass on a question, and if there's we'll move on to the next one. If there's time at the end, we'll get back to the ones you passed on. Okay, Camden?
3: All right, awesome. Sounds like a plan.
2: All right, let's go. Let's go and begin.
4: What is 8 plus 3?
3: 11.
4: True or false? Horses can't throw up.
3: True.
4: True or false? You're more likely to get hurt at work on a Monday than any other day of the week.
3: True.
4: Selena Gomez stars alongside Martin Short and Steve Martin in this show.
3: Pass.
4: What color was Moby Dick?
3: Gray.
4: What is lighter, gasoline or water?
3: Pass.
4: What is the number 3.14 known as?
3: Pi.
4: Which state is located between Wisconsin and North Dakota?
3: Idaho.
4: Which Smurf has a heart tattoo on each arm?
3: Pass.
4: What does Miss Havisham constantly wear in Dickens' Great Expectations?
3: Pass.
4: You missed.
3: Oh my goodness.
4: That's all right. You passed on a lot. You got a lot right.
2: Yeah.
3: You only got.
4: Yeah.
2: Imagine if that was on the quiz. That would have been awesome.
4: Here's what you missed. Selena Gomez stars along with Martin Short and Steve Martin in Only Murders in the Building. Moby Dick was not gray. He was white. He was the white whale. What is lighter, gasoline or water? Gasoline. Which state is located between Wisconsin and North Dakota? Nobody knows this. Minnesota.
2: I know it.
4: You did?
2: Yeah, I'm a big geography guy.
4: Yes. Oh, God. You're fun at parties. Which Smurf had a heart tattoo on each arm? Hefty Smurf. And Miss Havisham wears a wedding dress in Great Expectations. She's a nut job.
2: So no trip to Camden, Maine with LBF for you, unfortunately. But the good news, Camden.
4: So much good news.
2: You got an ROR Super Smart t-shirt for your troubles. We like you, Camden. Thanks for playing this morning. You're all right.
3: Thank you guys very much. I appreciate the opportunity.
2: Absolutely. Hang on. We'll get you taken care of with the t-shirt, and LBF will get you taken care of with the traffic.
4: Yeah, he's got to go to Camden, Maine. It's so nice there. Okay, a couple of problems. West in an accident, Mass Pike eastbound after the state police barracks. In Peabody, an accident, three cars involved. Right lane's blocked, 95 northbound at 128. And then I think that's pretty much what's going on right now. 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

0: 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If you're a regular, you heard us talking about the $30 sandwiches that have been invading menus at restaurants in the area as of late. That's just the tip of the iceberg, LBF, but not iceberg lettuce.
1: No.
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1: No.
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0: 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And to quote Peter Griffin from Family Guy, you know what really grinds my gears?
1: Oh, God.
0: Is
1: Suburban Grandpa's entered
0: yes,
1: the chat.
0: Yes, I have entered the chat, indeed. No, but this we were talking a few minutes ago. We talked on the show before about, like, $30 sandwiches on restaurant menus. Like, a sandwich isn't supposed to be expensive. It's supposed to be cheap food.
1: Peasant food.
0: Peasant food. An alternative to, like, a nice $60 steak plate with potatoes or,
1: right.
0: You know, a $40 chicken parm with all the, you know, the pasta and all that.
1: Please, sir, I want some more.
0: Exactly. My little bowl of gruel. That's what I'm stuck with now.
1: Yeah, bowl of gruel cost you 30 bucks at this point.
0: Yeah, depending on what's going on. But you had a similar kind of experience recently with, again, this whole idea of, like, taking, you know, what's supposed to be a cheap food and turning it into a luxury food item, which it's not.
1: I was at an event because I'm not, you know, I never eat this stuff. And they were serving caviar, which is, like, ooh, super fancy.
0: Of course, yeah. It's one of the most expensive food items there is. That's supposed to be expensive.
1: And they put
0: it's
1: it on a Pringle. And I'm like, girl, that I need a baguette.
0: I would be so mad. Like, just, and it's not even like.
1: I think that would be ironic in a weird way. Like, okay,
0: sure,
1: look it.
0: Sure.
1: But I don't care. I want my irony elsewhere. I want food in my mouth that's expensive.
0: Exactly. Which is such a weird, and I get the ironic thing, but it's also like a cost saving measure. Like, oh yeah, let's just get a can of Pringles and we'll throw the caviar on there. Oh, isn't this cute? No, it's not. It's cheap and you're cutting corners.
1: Yeah, and it's processed. It's not even, you know, make your own chip.
0: Right, because it's not a chip.
1: Yeah.
0: They can't even call it a chip because of the way it's made. Pringles are like potato crisps, they have to call them.
1: Yes.
0: Yeah, because it's a processed product.
1: Get that potato crisp out of my caviar.
0: Yes.
1: But you know what is funny? Because, like, peasant food used to be the stuff that was cheap that now is so cost prohibitive.
0: Right.
1: Lobster is a perfect example of that.
0: That is, like, the primary example.
1: Primary one.
0: Yeah.
1: Oysters. They used to be abundant, ubiquitous, very cheap. And
0: buck a shuck.
1: And then, yeah, they would, not even a buck, they just, you'd sit at the bar and eat oysters.
0: Yeah.
1: I don't know. I mean, what else? Donuts.
0: What? Yes. Oh, that's a really good one. That's a really, really good one. I was. It's funny. I'm gonna be in. I'm being at Wells Beach on vacation later this summer, and I was looking. I love going to Congdon's Donuts on Route 1.
1: Yeah.
0: But, like, it's like $35 for a baker's dozen of donuts. That just seems like it's too
1: insane.
0: Much. It seems like it's too much.
1: And, you know, some of, like, it's worth it. Like, for instance, the $10 apple fritter from Backdoor Donuts. With locations throughout the state.
0: Backdoor, if you... Congress can't advertise. They're two states away, but we could get Backdoor to advertise on the ROR Morning Show.
1: It's
0: absolutely
1: worth the price tag.
0: Yes, yes.
1: But, you know, you're like, you're spending quite $3 a donut when that used to be the whole dozen.
0: Give us one that we're missing at 888-410-1057. Again, it's we're talking about food items that were traditionally inexpensive that all of a sudden have become expensive.
1: Bougie.
0: We've been, like, rebranded
1: bougie
0: or however you want to pull it. Because I've got a really obvious one that I want to get into.
1: Okay, good.
0: But along with yours, call, text 888-410-1057.

0: 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The ROR Morning Show with LBF and Adam 12. And this whole conversation about, you know, cheap food that has all of a sudden become expensive started with LBF telling a story of having caviar served on what?
1: A Pringle.
0: A Pringle, right. Yeah. So, which is silly. My buddy Josh, who works over at Idle Hands Beer, that was the first place that I featured on Can Check. Go check out that video, by the way. ROR Morning Show on Instagram. He says caviar with Cape Cod potato chips is the way to do it. Because it's so good. I endorse it, says Josh.
1: Really?
0: That's how you should do it. Cape Cod potato chips. Yes.
1: Okay. Okay. So that's a true chip.
0: Yes, absolutely.
1: That's an artisanal chip.
0: Artisanal, yes. Yes, indeed. So, okay. So texts are coming in. This is a good one from the 603. Cupcakes. Spending $6 or $7 on a single cupcake.
1: You know what? Yeah.
0: Ridiculous.
1: It is ridiculous. It's sugar and flour, and that's it. And it's like, you know, I mean, I understand if it's a beautiful design. Like, I see those really cool, like, Sesame Street ones.
0: Yeah.
1: I get it.
0: Here's the thing though, I'll always pay extra to like a local bakery or whatever else to like do something special. But the base price of this product should not be that, is the point that we're trying to make. Same with donuts. And again, thank you was the 804. We got a text all the way from Virginia. Coffee. That's the point that I wanted to make is like coffee was traditionally like the cheapest beverage you could get.
1: I know.
0: A lot of times you couldn't get water in a place, so you'd just get a cup of coffee. Like a cup of hot black coffee should

0: chips. I remember buying 99 cent bag of chips, even, you know, Little Debbie's 25 cents. It's now like almost, I think it's close to $2, $2.79, $2.75 instead of 75 cents.
1: A bag of chips is like $6 to $8. The big bag, the family bag.
2: Yes. Don't buy, please, if you're listening to the sound of my voice, do not buy them. If you stop buying them, then the sales numbers go down and the companies that make them say, oh, people aren't buying our product. Oh, because we're charging too much for it. Let's bring the price down a little bit. Don't buy them. Do not buy the $8 bag of tortilla chips. Don't do it.
1: But Adam, I love a salsa.
0: There's been one drink that has stood the test of time.
2: Oh, what? Go for it.
0: Arizona.
2: Yes.
0: They have never raised the prices. It's 99 cents. It's always been 99
2: cents. And you can narc on the stores that put a sticker over the... There was a website for a while where, like, if you went to, like, your local corner store and they had put, like, a price sticker over the Arizona iced tea, like, you could upload a photo and, like, pretty much narc on the business. Say, hey, they're marking up your product.
0: Yep.
2: And in some cases,
1: well, that's
2: they distribute.
1: Yep. That's the kind of policing I'm into. Right?
2: Yeah. Why don't you police the roads first there, LBF, and tell us what's going on traffic-wise.
1: There's an accident in Boston, Storrow Drive eastbound before the Copley Tunnel, creating some problems, sorry. And earlier, the accident in Weston has been cleared. Mass Pike eastbound at the State Police Barracks. 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
1: Yep, science just gave Gen X the greatest gift ever. 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
0: Oh, that is a gift. 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

0: 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And good news for Gen X, you were saying, LBF.
1: Yeah, midlife has been postponed. Millennials and Gen X just filed for an extension.
0: Yes.
1: Yeah. So this is good news, little good news for people creeping up. Hey, if you're celebrating a birthday today and you're not happy about it, don't worry about it. Because researchers and experts say your 40s shouldn't automatically be considered middle age anymore because people are living longer, staying healthier, and hitting life's biggest milestones later than the previous generations. That's totally true.
0: No, it absolutely is. On the whole, marriages are happening later. I mean, there's obviously exceptions to that. You know, starting families happening later, whereas those things would all be done by the time you were in like your early to mid 20s a couple generations ago.
1: And then you'd be done, and then you'd be like 50, and then all that was left to do was die.
0: Yeah.
1: So the thing is that the good news is you've been procrastinating about everything, but you're going to live longer because of it. Here's the problem, though.
0: Okay.
1: All right?
0: What is it?
1: Because I'm very grateful that, like, oh, okay, 50 would be middle age.
0: Yeah.
1: If you're only going to live to 100. Great. Mm. Perfect. But don't expect me to look like J-Lo
0: at 50. Yes.
1: Unless I'm rich and famous.
0: Yes, that's fair.
1: Because I believe that while middle age should be 50 and have the hopes of living to 100, I also believe that you should start your golden girl era at that very time.
0: Yeah.
1: Because that's what I was promised.
0: Yes.
1: I was promised wrinkly hands. I don't want to do sit-ups. I want to eat cheesecake with my girlfriends around a kitchen table talking about sex.
0: I love it. That's the new middle age, ladies and gentlemen. And you can start it at 40 because LBF

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1: This is Super Smart in 60 Seconds.
2: Just a reminder to, like, if you can say pass on a question, and if there's, we'll move on to the next one. If there's time at the end, we'll get back to the ones you passed on. Okay, Camden?
3: All right, awesome. Sounds like a plan.
2: All right, let's go, and begin.
4: What is 8 plus 3?
3: 11.
4: True or false? Horses can't throw up.
3: True.
4: True or false? You're more likely to get hurt at work on a Monday than any other day of the week.
3: True.
4: Selena Gomez stars alongside Martin Short and Steve Martin in this show.
3: Pass.
4: What color was Moby Dick?
3: Gray.
4: What is lighter, gasoline or water?
3: Pass.
4: What is the number 3.14 known as?
3: 5.
4: Which state is located between Wisconsin and North Dakota?
3: Idaho.
4: Which Smurf has a heart tattoo on each arm?
3: Pass.
4: What does Miss Havisham constantly wear in Dickens' Great Expectations?
3: Pass.
4: You missed it.
3: Oh, my goodness.
4: That's all right. You passed on a lot. You got a lot right.
2: Yeah.
4: No, you only got.
3: Name.
4: Yeah.
2: Imagine if that was on the quiz. That would have been awesome.
4: Here's what you missed. Selena Gomez stars along with Martin Short and Steve Martin in Only Murders in the Building. Moby Dick was not gray. He was white. He was the white whale. What is lighter, gasoline or water? Gasoline. Which state is located between Wisconsin and North Dakota? Nobody knows this. Minnesota.
2: I know it.
4: You did?
2: Yeah, I'm a big geography guy. Yeah.
4: Oh, God. Man. You're fun at parties. Which Smurf had a heart tattoo on each arm? Hefty Smurf. And Miss Havisham wears a wedding dress in Great Expectations. She's a nut job.
2: So, no trip to Camden, Maine with LBF for you, unfortunately. But the good news, Camden.
4: Much good news.
2: You got an ROR Super Smart t-shirt for your troubles. We like you, Camden. Thanks for playing this morning. You're all right.
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0: You know, my favorite thing about this new show I'm watching, Nation's Dumbest, is that nobody's safe from looking, well, kind of dumb. Last week's episode had me laughing out loud. Chase Hudson was talking about how much he knows about animals and then mistook a rooster for a chicken. And then JoJo Siwa was asked Ice-T if Ice was actually his real name because she had no idea who he was. I mean, I get that. And then former Patriots quarterback Matt Leinart was went out there with crushed one of those biggest, toughest physical challenges, proving the dumb jock stereotype couldn't have been more wrong. That's why the show works. It's funny, it's unpredictable, and it reminds you that everybody has these moments where their brains just like take the day off. Then that before Nation's Dumbest, you've got another brand new episode of MasterChef, which I love. Gordon Ramsay puts the home cooks through the ringer, and it's still one of my favorite competition shows on TV. Wednesday nights have become a pretty easy decision at my house. Don't miss Nation's Dumbest, airing tonight at 9, following an all-new episode of MasterChef at 8, only on Boston 25. 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

0: 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It is the ROR Morning Show with LBF and Adam 12. Earlier, we were talking about cheap food items that have become expensive and talking about how ridiculous it is to spend $7 or $8 on a bag of tortilla chips.
1: Right?
0: Stupid. Thanks to this texter from the 978 for giving us a heads up. Rhapsody chips out of Londonderry, New Hampshire. Tortillas, $4 a bag. Large.
1: All right, good.
0: Sign me up. I'm heading to Londonderry, LBF. Oh, no, wait, not yet. We'll be back shortly.

0: 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It continues with Gino at 10 and another keyword for the WROR triple play. You're going to get into 3 shows this weekend, LBF. John Mellencamp Friday, Train on Saturday, Chicago and Styx on Sunday. If you could pick one of those shows to go to, which one would you choose?
1: I'd do Chicago.
0: You'd do Chicago? Yes, yeah, same. Yeah. I would love to see Chicago live.
1: Yeah, it'd be so fun.
0: They're one of my all-time favorites.
1: Yep.
0: But you're going to get to see all 3. Again, that keyword's coming up with Gino on WROR. We'll talk to you tomorrow morning at 5:30.
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With the heat we've had so far this summer, they're already having an issue with the power grid, and they're thinking they're going to have to do power outages, rolling blackouts for 14 states. 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

The three concerts. Friday night, you'll see Mellencamp. Saturday night, you'll see Train with Bare Naked Ladies. Sunday night, Styx in Chicago. All three shows. Thanks to Kelly's Roast Beef celebrating 75 years. 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

1057 WROR. 80s, 90s, and more variety. It's Gino. All right, might get a thunder shower popping up this afternoon, but after that, we are in the clear. Sunshine right around 80, right through the end of the weekend. 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

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And he's sounding good this week. He's back on stage for the first time in years after that vocal cord surgery down in New York City, doing the residency at Madison Square Garden. 105.7 WROR.

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And it'll do it. It's magic.

She's won Grammys, she's in the Rock Hall of Fame now, and also, she has her own pro wrestling action figure. Cyndi Lauper. Remember, she was with Captain Lou Albano in the WWF back in the day? 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

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We'll send you to see Mellencamp Friday night. 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

105.7 WROR, 80s, 90s, and more variety. It's Gino. Mega Millions. Do you play? I guess the jackpot Friday night is going to hit about $743 million. But I mean, after taxes, it's only going to be around $500 million, right? 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WROR.

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J-Bo's got you from here. 105.7 WROR. He's also got another chance to win that ROR triple play. You'll see concerts all weekend, Friday night, Saturday night, and Sunday night, too.

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I'm the new guy, and because I'm the new guy, I'm pulling double duty and filling in for J-Bo today, too.

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It's Adam 12 in for J. Bo Jones. 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

105.7 WROR, 80s and 90s and more variety. It's Adam 12 in for J-Bo Jones this afternoon. That's Pearl Jam. I saw them three times. They played Great Woods at the time. Now, of course, the Xfinity Center. They played three shows over the course of, I want to say, 9 days in July of 2003. I was at two of those three shows. They played their entire catalog at the time. It was still one of the greatest live music experiences I've ever had. And speaking of the venue, the Xfinity Center, there's three big shows there this weekend. We're giving you tickets to all three. It's the ROR Triple Play, and I'm going to give you a keyword coming up at 3 o'clock that could score you tickets to all three shows this weekend from 105.7 W.

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It is Adam 12 in for J-Bo Jones this afternoon. And Bon Jovi is in the midst of playing 1 million shows this month at Madison Square Garden in New York City. Okay, it's not a 1 million, but it's certainly a lot. And they're changing up the set list. There's, like, been some shows they played recently where they've not, like, leaned into the hits. 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

And just like that, we are nonstop for 90 minutes on 105.7 WROR. We do this every weekday afternoon right around this time. It's usually with J-Bo Jones, but today it's with me, Adam 12. Sorry.

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It's Adam 12 in for J-Bo Jones. And another job I have to do for you today is to give you a keyword that could win you tickets to not one, not two, but three shows all happening this weekend, Friday, Saturday, and Sunday, just like that. 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

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Adam 12 in for J-Bo Jones. Who's crying now? Well, outdoorsy people like me, because we lost an outdoor retail hub in the city of Boston that just recently closed down. So I'm going to need to go elsewhere for my hiking shoes and boots. 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It's trending. Yeah.

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80s, 90s, and more variety. 105.7 WROR. Adam 12 in for J-Bo Jones this afternoon with some solo Belinda Carlisle. Of course, she was with the Go-Go's, and they had that about 5-6 years ago, that great Go-Go's documentary, which watch that, but then you got to go and watch The Decline of Western Civilization, which is the documentary about the early L.A. punk scene that the Go-Go's came out of. And there's so much cool, like, archival footage of performances in that as well. So if you're looking for something to watch, look at that. WROR.

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J-Bo Jones is out today. I'm Adam 12. I'm in. 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And now they're ridiculously expensive in so many cases. 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

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Well, not J-Bo Jones. Adam 12, Phil. I filled in for him today. 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